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1: 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The LaSalle County chapter of the National Organization for Women will be sponsoring a Register to Vote session on Saturday, September 12th, from 10 a.m. until 2 p.m. at the Trinity Lutheran Church, located at 717 Chambers Street, Ottawa, Illinois, because your vote matters. 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
2: I'm Kent Terry, and this is Adventures in Faith, Faith in Adventures, a program of WRWO Community Radio from Ottawa, Illinois. Today's program is entitled A Peak Too Far. It was a swoosh more than a roar, but it caught my attention. I spun around as a snowfield in front of us that my wife Ann and I were hiking through on the way to the peak gave way and slid down the mountain. Now, seeing an avalanche from a few yards in front of you is an amazing sight. Our trail was cut through waist-deep high snow. Had we been a few yards farther down the trail, the force of the snow would have knocked us down and led to a slide down a long incline with a strong possibility of injury. Now, this was in the early 70s, before cell phones, and any injury at over 13,000 feet on an isolated mountain peak can have very serious consequences. "We're done," I told Ann, sobered by the realization that my sense of adventure had almost gotten us seriously hurt or worse. Climbing Mount Whitney in California was a stretch, even though I'd hiked a number of peaks before, and Ann, at age 25, was in excellent condition. The commonly used trail, a 22-mile one starting at Whitney Portal, 8,360 feet to the peak, can take over 14 hours depending on conditions, and it was important to get off the peak as soon after noon as possible because of the common afternoon lightning storms. Now, Mount Whitney at 14,505 feet is the highest peak in the contiguous United States. Backpackers often do this as a two-day climb. Although if you start very early in the morning, as we did at 5 a.m., it can be accomplished in a day. Does God sometimes put obstacles in our way or send us off in directions we don't expect for our benefit? It's been said that everything happens for a reason, and God's reasoning far surpasses ours. As Ann and I ate everything but the napkins in that little restaurant in the small town of Long Pine at the base of the mountain that evening, these thoughts really came to mind. It had been a spectacular hike in the Sierra Mountains. We had gotten out of our tent in the dark and were on the way the trail by 5 in the morning. Now, seeing Lone Point Lake at the base of the peak turned blood red in the early morning sunrise was a sight to behold. High mountain hiking, by its very nature, is pretty rough. The altitude is hard for us flatlanders, and as you move from out of the clearly marked trails in the tree All of a sudden, all the rocks look the same, and the trail is marked by yellow splashes every so often on rocks. The every so often part is what made our lives difficult, because Ann and I lost our way for almost an hour, an hour that we really didn't have to spare. After we found our way, we faced a long snowfield covering the mountainside. Now, fortunately, hikers had preceded us, and there was a trail cut through the snow, but this was waist deep and slow going. It was frustrating because although we could finally see the summit of Mount Whitney ahead, we knew that our hours of daylight were limited. I stopped to think over the situation and turned towards Anne, who was hiking behind me, when the snowfield in front of us let go. We had stopped literally a couple of yards from disaster. After turning around, we made it back off the mountain safely, although the last hour was pretty dark. As I look back, even if we hadn't got lost for an hour and waylaid it by the snowfield avalanche, chances are that we would have had to find our way back in the dark for a much longer time. Now, Ann and I were both strong hikers, but we weren't experienced like those people who live in the mountains, and a 12 to 14 hour window was pushing it for the light available. I think all too often in our lives, we yell too quickly and complain too easily about issues that impede our progress. If Ann and I had not lost our way on that trail for the time we did, and not a minute less, we would have been swept off of that trail. You can call that good luck, or as I do, God's little coincidences. Everything happens for a reason. Adventures in Faith, Faith in Adventures, is a local program of WRWO Community Radio, portion of Hear It Again Incorporated, a 501c3. Terry's book of religious adventure stories, entitled Adventures in Faith, Faith in Adventures, is available in bookstores and through Amazon, with all proceeds going to the ELCA World Hunger Program.
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This is the official tapes, Grateful Dead radio program, where we get into the official releases from the Grateful Dead's vault and also breaking some rules. Not necessarily a Grateful Dead release, but that is the Grateful Dead's Jerry Garcia. And it also features Billy Kreutzmann on drums, another member of the Grateful Dead. Martin Fierro on saxophone, Merle Saunders on keyboards, John Kahn on electric bass. And we are going to be getting into some more Jerry Garcia and Merle Saunders a little bit later here on the official tapes. But It's Too Late, recorded August 11th, 1974 at the Keystone in Berkeley. Originally released in 2017. That's where you can find the official release of Pure Jerry Volume 4. As some of the material on that release was mislabeled. I mean, the actual release of the title was Pure Jerry, Keystone Berkeley, September 1, 1974. But some of it was mislabeled. For instance, It's Too Late was actually recorded on August 11th, 1974. And the latest release out of the Jerry Garcia vault still has some issues. Talking about Garcia Live Volume 22. It's a show from September 71, Jerry Garcia and Merle Saunders. And it's actually missing the track The Night They Drove Old Dixie Down. We got more details, and we are going to get into what is the music that is released on Garcia Live Volume 22 coming up here on the official tapes. We're also going to get into the latest release out of the Grateful Dead's vault, talking about Dave's Picks Volume 58. But let's go back to Garcia Live Volume 21. This is the Jerry Garcia Band, same venue, the Keystone, Berkeley, recorded February 13th, 1976. This is the official tapes.

The Official Tapes with Corey. He doesn't only listen to the Grateful Dead. Sometimes he plays the Jerry Garcia Band.

0: This is the official tapes, Grateful Dead radio program, where we explore the official releases from the Grateful Dead's vault. And that is the Grateful Dead's Jerry Garcia doing a side project along with Merle Saunders, recorded July 5th, 1973. That was in the first set at the Lion's Share, San Anselmo, California. Something you can find on Garcia Live Volume 6. And coming up here on the official tapes, we're going to get into Garcia Live Volume 22. That is the latest release out of the Jerry Garcia vault. These Garcia Live and Jerry Garcia Merle Saunders releases, really a time capsule that captures a special moment in the career of Jerry Garcia, an unselfish, unself-conscious adventure and discovery that you could say. It was shared at the time with only a few fans at the local watering holes. The Lion's Share total capacity was about 150 people. Garcia came from the folk music world. He never played in any dance bands and never really learned any standards. So when Merle Saunders stepped in and became friends with Jerry Garcia, Merle Saunders was sort of his guide into the world of jazz and bebop. Every night in the clubs with him was sort of a postgraduate seminar for Jerry Garcia. That performance that took place on 7/5/73, the members of the band were included Jerry Garcia on guitar, Bill Vett on drums, John Kahn on bass, and Merle Saunders on keyboards. Before that, we heard Mission in the Rain, recorded February 13th, 1976, something from Garcia Live Volume 21. That was mainly the Jerry Garcia band, and that lineup included Jerry Garcia on guitar, Donna Jean Godshow from the Grateful Dead on vocals, John Kahn on bass, Keith Godshow from the Grateful Dead on keyboards, and Ron Tutt on drums. We heard Mission in the Rain in the first set of February 13th, 1976 at the Keystone. That first set had a diverse mix of Garcia and Robert Hunter originals. We also kick things off here on the official tapes with It's Too Late, recorded August 11th, 1974 at the Keystone. That was Jerry Garcia and Merle Saunders, found on Pure Jerry Volume 4, a release that came out in 2017. Coming up here on the official tapes, not only are we going to get into Garcia Live Volume 22, the latest release out of the Grateful Dead's vault. And one of the members of this particular band includes Tom Fogerty, John Fogerty's brother, who was in Creedence Clearwater Revival. Tom Foger decided to skip out of CCR and join the circus. And by joining the circus, really meaning joining Jerry Garcia and Merle Saunders. So we're going to hear Tom Fogerty on rhythm guitar along with Jerry Garcia and Merle Saunders coming up here on the official tapes. But we're also going to hear something from the latest release out of the Grateful Dead's vault, Dave's Picks Volume 58. So we are going to hear some Grateful Dead next here on a radio program that specializes in the official releases from the Grateful Dead's vault.
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0: Not bad for a Saturday night at the Lion's Share San Anselmo, 1971. That is the latest release out of the Jerry Garcia vault, recorded September 25th, 1971 at the Lion's Share. 20 minutes of winding instrumental explorations of the Saunders original Man-Child into a lengthy examination of the great American standard Summertime, a song entirely foreign to the Grateful Dead repertoire, but Jerry Garcia getting to experiment a little bit, one of the great joys that he had, along with the audience and other band members, with Jerry Garcia and Merle Saunders. Merle, a Man-Child going into Summertime from Garcia Live, Volume 22. At that performance, it was Jerry Garcia on guitar, also another Grateful Dead member, Billy Kreutzmann on drums, John Kahn on bass, Merle Saunders on keyboards, and Tom Fogerty on rhythm guitar. Tom Fogerty started showing up in May of 71 on rhythm guitar, just 3 months after quitting Creedence Clearwater Revival, one of the most popular American rock bands in the world at that time. Fogerty, he came out of a strictly disciplined, close-knit musical environment, almost the polar opposite of the free-willing Garcia Saunders outfit. Under the direction of his brother, John Fogerty, Tom learned his guitar parts. His brother wrote and rehearsed the songs for the band's last album daily for weeks before going into the studio. John Fogerty didn't even tell the other band members the names of the songs or the lyrics. They just concentrated exclusively on honing precise scientific rhythm tracks for the studio. So frustrated with John's creative control of the band, Tom Fogerty decided to split and get kind of far out there and joined the circus with the Jerry Garcia and Merle Saunders band. And when Tom Fogerty joined, he hadn't played in rooms so small, such as the Lion's Share. He hadn't played in rooms that small since the days of Creedence before they were playing songs like Proud Mary. This is The Official Tapes. It's a Grateful Dead radio program where we explore the official releases from the Grateful Dead's vault. 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When we get an official release out of the vault, either whether it's Grateful Dead's Jerry Garcia's vault or the Grateful Dead's vault, we'd be sure to get it on the radio airwaves for you. You've been listening to The Official Tapes.
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0: I'm Kent Terry, and this is Adventures in Faith, Faith in Adventures, a program of WRWO Community Radio from Ottawa, Illinois. Today's program is entitled, A Peak Too Far. It was a swoosh, more than a roar, but it caught my attention. I spun around as a snowfield in front of us that my wife Anne and I were hiking through. On the way to the peak, gave way and slid down the mountain. Now, seeing an avalanche from a few yards in front of you is an amazing sight. Our trail was cut through waist-deep high snow. Had we been a few yards farther down the trail, the force of the snow would have knocked us down and led to a slide down a long incline with a strong possibility of injury. Now, this was in the early 70s, before cell phones, and any injury at over 13,000 feet on an isolated mountain peak can have very serious consequences. "We're done," I told Anne, sobered by the realization that my sense of adventure had almost gotten us seriously hurt or worse. Climbing Mount Whitney in California was a stretch, even though I'd hiked a number of peaks before, and Anne, at age 25, was in excellent condition. The commonly used trail, a 22-mile one starting at Whitney Portal, 8,360 feet to the peak, can take over 14 hours depending on conditions, and it was important to get off the peak as soon after noon as possible because of the common afternoon lightning storms. Now, Mount Whitney at 14,505 feet is the highest peak in the contiguous United States. Backpackers often do this as a two-day climb. Although if you start very early in the morning, as we did at 5 a.m., it can be accomplished in a day. Does God sometimes put obstacles in our way or send us off in directions we don't expect for our benefit? It's been said that everything happens for a reason, and God's reasoning far surpasses ours. As Ann and I ate everything but the napkins in that little restaurant in the small town of Long Pine at the base of the mountain that evening, these thoughts really came to mind. It had been a spectacular hike in the Sierra Mountains. We had gotten out of our tent in the dark and were on the way, the trail, by 5 a.m. Now, seeing Lone Point Lake at the base of the peak turned blood red in the early morning sunrise was a sight to behold. High mountain hiking, by its very nature, is pretty rough. The altitude is hard for us flatlanders, and as you move from out of the clearly marked trails in the tree, all of a sudden, all the rocks look the same, and the trail is marked by yellow splashes every so often on rocks. The every so often part is what made our lives difficult, because Anne and I lost our way for almost an hour, an hour that we really didn't have to spare. After we found our way, we faced a long snowfield covering the mountainside. Now, fortunately, hikers had preceded us, and there was a trail cut through the snow, but this was waist steep and slow going. It was frustrating because although we could finally see the summit of Mount Whitney ahead, we knew that our hours of daylight were limited. I stopped to think over the situation and turned towards Anne, who was hiking behind me, when the snowfield in front of us let go. We had stopped literally a couple of yards from disaster. After turning around, We made it back off the mountain safely, although the last hour was pretty dark. As I look back, even if we hadn't got lost for an hour and waylaid it by the snowfield avalanche, chances are that we would have had to find our way back in the dark for a much longer time. Now, Ann and I were both strong hikers, but we weren't experienced like those people who live in the mountains, and a 12 to 14 hour window was pushing it for the light available. I think all too often in our lives, we yell too quickly and complain too easily about issues that impede our progress. If Ann and I had not lost our way on that trail for the time we did, and not a minute less, we would have been swept off of that trail. You can call that good luck, or as I do, God's little coincidences. Everything happens for a reason. Adventures in Faith, Faith in Adventures, is a local program of WRWO Community Radio, portion of Hear It Again Incorporated, a 501c3. Terry's book of religious adventure stories entitled Adventures in Faith, Faith in Adventures is available in bookstores and through Amazon, with all proceeds going to the ELCA World Hunger Program.
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4: Hey guys, we got another great Final Frontier for you. Tonight's episode takes us back to ancient Ireland when the Roman Empire came a-calling. Stay tuned for that. In the meantime, you know I start the show off every week with a sermon from my uncle, Reverend George McKenna. He was an archdiocesan. He was a Catholic priest in the Archdiocese of Chicago from 1944 all the way to 2019, 75 years. This is what he wrote, January 27, 2008. My uncle writes about Jesus of Nazareth. Father William O'Malley, a Jesuit, taught religion to high school seniors for 20 years. In that time, he writes, I have read 80,000 pages of students' reflections on God. Recently, one senior summed up what many others have hinted at by writing, I had the assumption that I could treat God like a wimp, as I could do whatever I like. He'll forget about it, no matter how I really feel. It's impossible to have a real relationship with a wimpy God. This poor picturing of Christ may explain why many, especially young people, turn away from Jesus of Nazareth. They want to look for a challenge from the Christ of the Gospels, not a Charlie Milquetoast whom everyone can push around and intimidate. One of two priests who influenced me the most in my years of seminary training happened to be a slightly built man, a low-key type. When I first met Monsignor Reynold Hillenbrand in September of 1938, he was the rector of a major seminary at Mundelein, Illinois, just 36 years old. For the next 6 years, I came to know him as a person who showed me by his personal example what ideals a priest could have. In preaching, he closed his eyes and never raised his voice. We seminarians sat on the edge of our seats so we wouldn't miss a word he said. Looking quickly at him, people might have thought the rector a pushover, an easy mark to fool, even wimpy, because of his lack of machoism. On the contrary, Hilly, as we called him, proved himself a man's man, filled with a fierce determination to spread the kingdom of God on earth, a person in close union with God through prayer. People evaluating Christ could misread his gentleness and kindness as signs of a wimp. In his spirit of forgiveness, they would say that he is a spineless person. How wrong they would be. Christ, with his low-key style, soft-spoken manner, can alter drastically the life of anyone who gives time to his friendship and company. As no one else did in his time, Hilly, now deceased since 1979, influenced the hearts of hundreds of priests, especially in terms of a rich prayer life. I have thought of him at least once a week since 1938. And that's from my uncle, Reverend George McKenna. He started the Midway Airport Chapel that still exists today. He was a archdiocesan priest in Chicago from 1944 to 2019, and boy, I miss him. And now let's get to the show.

angel of death. Shall waste this man. Holocaust.

0: And there we have the opening track to the 11th Thin Lizzy album, Renegade.
1: And a quick word about the lyrics of Angel of Death. Phil might be playing it a little fast and loose. We don't know if the author or the narrator or the singer of the song has been on his knees week in, week out, day in, day out, for months, years, and like Job, not hearing an answer. And then at his father's deathbed, things go from bad to worse. But God's not a vending machine. You can't just suddenly need him and expect him to know who you are. So how do you let God know who you are? He created you. He should know who you are. Well, an hour in the Adoration Chapel in a Catholic church is a good start. Maybe daily Mass, daily rosary. You've got to gaze upon the face of God in order for him to gaze upon thee. Now, obviously, he's helped out people in the past who needed it, who didn't fall to their knees every morning and every day in prayer. We don't understand fully his ways, and we're not supposed to understand his ways. But I think Phil was a little bit, I think he sounds a little frustrated in the lyrics there, and I just think there needs to be a little bit more scope with that one.
0: Hi, I'm your host, Michael McKenna. You're listening to The Final Frontier, where we're taking a look at everything Thin Lizzy officially released on vinyl, and even some selections from the box set that was released long after the band broke up, the official band with Phil Lynott. Some of you may remember Angel of Death was the song that aired right after Das Shamrock, which was on the schedule. And if you wanted to dig it up on my Facebook page or at the Marquette University Archives, that was aired, Das Shamrock I'm referring to, on the Nightlife Side 2 episode. Just a little housekeeping there. Let's see. Let's take a look here. The album did break the top 40 in the UK albums chart in 1981. It was released at the very, very end of 81, November 15th. It was recorded at, they're coming back this side of the Atlantic again. Remember, they did Bad Reputation in Toronto, and then Black Rose in Paris. Then they went back to London, that is, to do Chinatown. And now they're back across the Atlantic at Compass Point Studios in Nassau, the Bahamas. Everyone knows that is the studio where AC/DC recorded Back in Black. So again, they're back on this side of the Atlantic. Their label is, again, as always, Vertigo in Europe, Mercury in Canada, and Warner Brothers here in the United States. Chris Sangerides is the producer for this album. He was about 30, under 30 at the time, of Greek Cypriot origin. And he went on to produce a lot of bands you've heard of. As far as hard rock, he produced Judas Priest, Yngwie Malmsteen, Tigers of Pantang, and Gary Moore, we all know, as the guitarist on Black Rose with Thin Lizzy, among other great solo projects he did. Let's get to the title track. This is Renegade. Song 2, Side A, Side 1 of Renegade.

a rebel that has fallen down. He's a fool that blown the way. To you and me, he's a renegade. He's a clown that we put down. He's a man that doesn't fit.

And there you have the title track to Renegade. I consider it very worthy of being the title track. It's, I would say, Snowy White's claim to fame with Thin Lizzy. He's listed as, along with Phil, the main songwriter. And it's a little bit longer than a typical Lizzy track. Well, it's just 10 seconds shorter than Angel of Death, but both of those are a little bit longer than usual. Now for a couple of three-minute amazing songs, I think, that really leave their imprint on this album. We said we'd look for four cornerstone songs on every album. I got to go with Angel of Death, Renegade, Pressure Will Blow, and Hollywood Down on Your Luck. But I think side two on this album is what sets it apart. There's no filler, in my opinion. And it's, I feel like Phil really getting in touch. It's almost like they left Phil alone in the studio, and he was able to dig deep and do some stuff that's unique to Phil Lynott, his voice, his delivery. But we'll get to that next week. As you know, we do side A or side one in the first episode for each album. And then in the twin episode, we do side two. So we'll do that next week. All right, let's continue on. This is The Pressure Will Blow. This has got Scott Gorham as giving the main, is listed as the main songwriter. I'm guessing, you know, if you're going to put someone first of two, let's say, or three or four, that's the main songwriter. I'm guessing. I'm not sure what the etiquette is on that. I'm not sure what the rules are as far as that goes, but that's a pretty, I think, pretty safe bet. Okay, let's do it. This is The Pressure Will Blow. And in a couple of weeks, you're going to hear it after my play, The Seventh Stage, Entering the Seventh Stage. It's the perfect accompaniment or complimentary song to that play where a man is about to get married and he's anxious and he goes for a walk in the woods. And is he going to marry Dolly Dagger, the Jimi Hendrix character? Or is everything going to be okay? And he meets a hermit in the woods. Or is it the devil? And that play, Seventh Stage, is followed again by this song, Pressure Will Blow.

About 2 minutes into that song, Darren Wharton just lays down some magic, I think. And it really is a different band with Darren in the band. The sound is really, truly does have another layer to it that, you know, and that's obvious, but really, that really adds a lot. Doesn't change the band, just adds to the band. So well done on that choice, Philip. And, you know, you can't say they're just putting out albums. This album was released in late 81, about a year and a month after Chinatown. It was recorded January through September of 1981. So they really took their time with this album. I mean, they spent almost all of 1981 making this album. You know, a good 8-9 months. And I think it shows that it clocks in at 40 minutes and 51 seconds. It just makes me think, they released Chinatown in October of 80, and they only went on tour for 3 months? It just seems to me you would tour longer than 3 months with Chinatown. Anyway, because I don't know of any health issues from any of the boys, let's keep going with this. I think it's a masterpiece. I really do. I think this is the album, if I was on a desert island, this is the album I'd want. You know, the production is outstanding. And it's got, I think, the poppiest, catchiest song Thin Lizzy ever did, including The Boys Are Back in Town, ever did on side two. And that's Hollywood that you'll hear next week. Okay, let's keep going. This is the last album with Snowy White. I think he fits in with Thin Lizzy. I don't know if he didn't like the lifestyle or what. He has an out by saying, I'm a blues and then a heavy rocker, and that's why I'm not going to stay in the band, but who knows? I think he fits in. I think he blends in very well on Chinatown and Renegade. I just don't think the lyrics are necessarily up to Philip Lynott's very, very, very high standards. So maybe the albums could have been bigger. And again, you know, like I said, they spent the whole year writing it, so they're not rushing this. You got a sense maybe the Chinatown lyrics were rushed a tad, but definitely not the lyrics here. I mean, you know, Angel of Death is very thoughtful at the least. Okay, let's get to the last song on side one. We're also going to do a couple of songs that were bonus tracks, but I won't tell you which ones they are to keep you listening. Okay, here it is. This is Leave This Town, side one, song four. Again, this is a nine. They're getting used to these nine-song albums. I don't know. I always thought an album would have 10 songs, maybe even 11, but then Lizzy puts out 9. That's the trend anyway. Okay, here it is. Leave This Town. 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

0: And there you have it. Thin Lizzy's Renegade, side one. Love it. Love this album. At times I'd say it's my favorite Thin Lizzy record. I just feel like it's where Phil got into a really good place. He didn't try to do something super, super ambitious, which can be overwhelming. I mean, Black Rose tackles the wealth and breadth of Irish literature and Celtic history. And he didn't do too little. It's not like a, what do you call it, he didn't do an EP or an extended play record. You know, that's basically just a single with a few extra songs put on there, as opposed to, you know, it's an LP, you know, it's a long playing album. So I think he found a really nice zone. And I say that with songs like Fats and Mexican Blood. Sometimes when you swing for a home run, you don't necessarily hit it. But when you try to get a single, that's when you hit a home run. And you know what happens at this time in the show? We do a station ID and then a story. Tonight we're taking you to Ireland before the Dark Ages, near the tail end of the Roman Empire. And this is called Why Rome Never Invaded Ireland.
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0: Welcome to The Final Frontier. I'm your host, Michael McKenna. And in the most recent go-around of this series, The Final Frontier, we've begun to do a reflection, an affirmation. And tonight's is simple. A miracle is a direct suspension of natural laws by God. Jesus Christ can suspend, through his divinity, the laws of nature. It's not magic. There are magicians out there that can pull a rabbit out of a hat, and you swear it's a miracle, but it's just an illusion. Jesus' miracles were God acting on disorder. It's meant to encourage faith, of course, but every miracle by Jesus is simply this, a foreshadowing of his redemptive death on the cross. His undoing, everything done by Adam. Jesus is planting a seed for what will take place on Calvary through the miracles you read about in the Bible, raising Lazarus, healing the sick, you name it, feeding the throngs with loaves and fishes, turning water into wine. Jesus' free act undoes Adam's free will act. Mary freely chose to obey the Father. And Jesus' greatest miracle of all is coming up, his dying on the cross to undo our death. Time for a short story. This is Why Rome Never Invaded Ireland by Michael McKenna. In school, the students are taught the Roman Empire never conquered Ireland, and that's the end of it. But the Romans did send a garrison of soldiers under the lead of a centurion to take over the Emerald Isle. They landed on a small island near the mouth of Dublin Bay in the end of May, 142 AD. Back then, it was the home of a Celtic giant that the Romans came to know and fear, and also some unusual Irish folk who the Romans couldn't quite figure out. Since those days, that little island has sunk beneath the waves. In the meantime, here is what happened that Ireland withstood paying tribute to and being civilized by the Roman Empire.

was the end of May, the year 142 when they first arrived. Their emperor sent a garrison to my island to bring me back alive and display me in their Colosseum in Rome. When their soldiers arrived, they came to claim the emerald. But they found this place looked more like a leper colony to them. All the inhabitants here on this island in Dublin Bay hate me, and I hate them. They live in fear of me most of the year, except for 2 months, May and October, when I hibernate like a bear to be free of their rhymes and poems, flowers and gifts to one another. They wait for me to go to sleep. I go to sleep because their nonsense is so annoying, I can't take it. And then they plan out their long, complex, long-winded professions of love for those who look the prettiest to them. Nonsense! These islanders here, they have a name for me. They call me Cayan Fuath. I'm 8 feet tall, and I come from underground. I am one of the race of Fomorians, enemies of Ireland's first settlers, and opponents of the Tuatha De Danann. Whenever true love is expressed in any way, I appear amongst these fools. I'm angry. I break up the party, so to speak. I make them stop in my own way. And then I disappear. But they never know if I'm coming back or when. Oh, they have to wait till they're sure I'm hibernated and sound asleep. Or be very clever and show their love in a series of games that are not real love, but gamesmanship. Suddenly, it's June 1st. My hibernation is at an end, as are the festivities these fools celebrate when I'm asleep. That garrison of Roman soldiers that I spoke of, they are allowed to relax. Some of them write letters to their girlfriends back in Rome. This I will not allow. I suddenly attack from the back, these fools. They've never seen an 8-foot-tall warrior dressed in animal skins and swinging a tree as if it were a club. I attack them for the true love in their hearts. I bite off their long Roman noses in a feeding frenzy. Blood is everywhere. Then, however, I swiftly escape back into the depths of my cave underground from where I came. So much for mighty Rome. But these Irish folk are a bit more difficult to remove. One lad here has fallen in love with some Colleen from my cave. I peek out and I see his Colleen. She's down by the beach where the Romans landed and where they're trying to escape from now. She wants the survivors of the garrison to take her back with them. She wants to leave here because I exist and because my hibernation is over. Her striking red hair is so unusual that despite their panicked flight, the surviving Romans take her with them as they hastily row back across the Irish Sea to England. As for the lad, he will pine her loss, for they drew close during the month of my hibernation. And when he does, if it's real, I will appear out of thin air, and in my rage, I may as well smash his heart to pieces, though he will wish it was his skull. And I also understand this lad has a deep, tender affection for his mother. She's a kindly woman. I can't ponder it, though, or my eyeballs will explode with rage.

0: And there you have another episode of The Final Frontier, and that was Renegade with a couple of bonus tracks, Renegade Side 1. Hope you enjoyed this show. I had a great time bringing it to you. And until next time, thanks for listening. Good night. Hey, guys, we got a few minutes here. I thought, why not double up on my uncle's sermons? You know who my uncle is. He was a priest on the south side of Chicago from 1944 to 2019, so for 75 years. This is a sermon that he wrote. It was published in 2007, and this is about Frédéric Chopin, but more importantly, it's about you. Anyway, here's a sermon that my uncle wrote back in 07. This is called Music for All Ages by Reverend George McKenna. He started the Chicago Midway Airport Chapel. He called it the Our Lady of Loretto Chapel. In Paris, France, the Pierre Chasse Cemetery holds the remains of many of France's most famous heroes. One dark, somber All Souls Day some years ago, I visited this old burial ground. Pierre, that's short for Father Chasse, a Jesuit priest, served as confessor for a King Louis in the 18th century. As I walked along the wet pathways littered with fallen leaves, I read on the tombstones in the walls of the mausoleums the names of statesmen and women, military heroes, writers, scientists, and outstanding people from all walks of life. No one stood at their graves. Silence filled the grounds of the dead. Suddenly, at a bend in the roadway, I saw a crowd of people gathered around one grave. Fresh flowers, the French are devoted to flowers, and many lighted candles completely covered the grave. Curious, I approached and discovered the burial place of Frédéric Chopin, the Polish-born genius, the composer of piano music. Chopin left behind music that will live as long as people will inhabit the earth. Bystanders told me that this gathering of Chopin's admirers, these bouquets of flowers and lighted candles, go on all year long at his grave. In this way, his devotees wish to thank him for the inspiring music he left behind. What will we give to the world in the way of music? Maybe we will not leave new compositions of notes and melodies as Chopin did, but rather the music of kind words and actions. Our thoughtful consideration for the feelings of others create a certain kind of music, maybe even more inspiring than Chopin's. Show me a person who consistently practices kindness, and I will show everyone a true musician of the heart. Each one of us can enrich the world by our daily efforts to bolster the morale of others by our pleasant and helpful treatment of them. No need to envy Chopin. We, too, can create superb music in the world. And that's by my dear uncle, Reverend George McKenna. I miss him, and I'm so glad he's a part of the Final Frontier.
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Well, here I sit a high, getting ideas. Ain't nothing but a fool to live like this. Out all night, running wild. 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Dang me, dang me. 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

like $14.27. So dang me, dang me, they ought to take a rope and hang me high from the highest tree. 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
1: Now, Mr. Gentleman, you're on. 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The Andrews sisters have something here that will be as big a hit as Chesterfield's. Wait till you hear their arrangement of Donkey Serenade.

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8: Welcome, Miss Jessica.
9: Thank you.
8: Jessica, where are you calling from?
9: Morristown, Tennessee.
8: Miss Jessica, the first impression I'm feeling is I hear the name David. Does that make sense to you?
9: Yeah, it does. David is my stepfather, actually, who passed back in 2022.
8: Your stepfather, 2022. And your biological father's on the other side as well.
9: Yes, yeah.
8: So we've got two fathers there, because I sense your dad is saying, I'm dad.
9: That probably sounds like him too, yeah.
8: So that's why I'm picking up two energies here. But David wants to say hello because there's another child that you're connected to.
9: Yeah, I will definitely pass that on to him. I will.
8: I also get, I don't know if it's connected to your dad or somebody else, but something about ashes. Does that make sense?
9: Oh, well, I'm actually in my mother's bedroom, but my stepfather's ashes are in here with me as well.
8: Right. Unbelievable. You know what? I've got to say this. When we have the ashes in the bedroom, it's really hard to sleep.
9: Really?
8: Yeah, because they can pester us. So does she have trouble sleeping?
9: No, but my mother's very closed-minded, I guess you could say, because she's never experienced anything.
8: Or she doesn't share, because this can sound insane to some people.
9: Yeah. The other thing I get is that I feel like a necklace that's tied to somebody that's connected from the other side, like a necklace that you've kept or you've worn. Does that make sense to you?
10: I have a silver necklace that has my father's thumbprint on it, and I'm actually wearing the ring right now.
9: Wonderful. And he wants to acknowledge that. He says, put on the necklace. And he says that you know his presence is there because you feel him sometimes.
10: I do.
9: And you talk to him a lot.
10: Yeah, I do.
9: Yeah. And I don't know if you've possessed some of his clothing as well.
10: Yeah.
9: And you've worn his shirt or a sweater or sweatshirt.
10: Actually, I'll get his shirt out and I'll hug it or I'll sleep with it.
9: Yeah, he says. And he says, you can wash it, darling. He'd still be there like he always was.
10: That's really comforting.
9: You are his baby. He says you need to take care of yourself, okay? Because you're making yourself sick, worried about this, but he's fine.
10: That makes me feel a lot better.
9: Yeah. He says you got to stop torturing yourself, and you know what he's talking about.
10: Yeah.
9: Who had the tattoo? Was it your dad or is it you?
10: When my stepfather passed away, I had a tattoo honoring him. And so I'd been thinking about going and getting a tattoo to honor my real father. So I've just been trying to find the right one.
9: Yeah, and it will be done. He appreciates that because David can't honor that space like he can.
10: Yeah.
9: And it has to do with the heart. So you're his heartbeat.
10: Yeah.
9: That's just a confirmation that they're hanging out with you, darling.
10: That's very, very comforting.
9: I'm glad that I've done my job. Thank you for sharing your time with me, Miss Jessica.
10: Thank you.
9: It was a pleasure. And if you'd like to call into the show, sign up at RadioMediumMorley.com, where you can find some services and upcoming events to support our show. 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And join me on Facebook, Radio Medium Laura Lee Group, Instagram, YouTube too. I'd love to hear from you.

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1: Hi, thank you for having me.
0: It's a pleasure. Where are you calling from?
1: Martinez, California.
0: Nice.
1: So, Miss Whitley, you've got a crew over there. I see parental figures there that are on maternal side that might be like grandparents to you. And they're surrounded by a couple males that might be brothers, uncles, sons, if that makes sense.
2: Yeah.
1: So the family that's there in support of you are influencing you. And I feel like this is your maternal side. Is that correct? Your mom's side?
2: Yes. Everybody on my mom's side's passed away except for my mom.
0: Oh, man. Terrible.
2: And I guess same with my dad, too.
1: Well, you are loved dearly because obviously your grandmother knew you.
2: Yeah.
1: In fact, she says thank you because you were a support to her as well towards the end.
2: I am the big family support now.
1: Were you living with her at the same time? Or were you just there frequently?
2: Around at the same time, yeah.
1: Like constant. And she says she so appreciates that somebody was living with her. And I feel like it was a child. So it must have been your mom.
2: Yeah, my mom was living with her.
1: So that's why she saw you so frequently.
2: Yeah.
1: Who's struggling with depression to the point they've dabbled with prescriptions in order to support themselves? Is that you or your mom?
2: Could be my mom. My mom is struggling. She's been struggling a lot. My dad's also super struggling from his divorce. We kind of have a strained relationship now.
1: I'm sorry to hear that. And I see that they might be laying into some other substances that could be prohibiting the success rate of the prescriptions. Does that make sense?
2: 100%.
1: So if there's a kind way to communicate that from your heart to their heart, because my gosh, they have so much to live for still.
2: Yeah.
1: You. And you need to tell them how much you love them and remind them why they're here for you and you need them, because they need to hear that they need to be needed.
2: Okay.
1: And maybe there's a softer way to guide them in that way, but they're working with them on the other side. And I guess this has more to do with your mom because her family's coming through.
2: Yeah.
1: And as I say that, who's also smoking, doing vaping or something of that sort?
2: Me, probably.
1: Okay. And they're like, stop that.
2: Who's calling me out on that?
1: Your grandmother, for sure.
2: Oh, geez. Well, she would.
1: This is so important. But I know this has been real heavy because you've been the support network.
2: Yeah.
1: Support safety net for the two of them.
2: Yeah. The heavy load.
1: Double duty, and you're hearing both sides. And you know what? There's nothing you can do.
2: No. So heavy.
1: Yeah. And you're taking it on. You're an empath. You know that, right?
2: Yeah.
1: You're empathetic, you know, and you're using that vaping to subside the suppressed feelings. You don't have to take on those feelings. Just choose not to take it on. Say, all right, I'm done with this. You know, I got to step out now. Love you so much.
2: Oh.
1: They say also there's something about waiting on a job opportunity that you keep looking at or searching for. Does this make sense?
2: You're going to make me cry. I just recently moved back to Martinez and now I'm going through a custody battle with my ex and I'm trying to get back on my feet with finding a job. Yes.
1: It's like right around the corner. So if you're waiting for a callback or something like that, I see the call.
2: Okay.
0: Thank you for sharing your time with me, Miss Whitley.
2: Thank you.
1: It's a pleasure. 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I'd love to hear from you.

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2: Welcome, Miss Deborah.
6: Hi, so nice to be with you.
2: Well, it's a pleasure. Where are you calling from?
6: I'm in Maryland.
2: Miss Deborah, I've got a male figure who's coming up behind you. He's so visible. He's right there. He's placing his hand on your shoulder. I see a wedding band. So when I see a wedding band, obviously it's a husband who's on the other side.
6: Yes.
2: And you're still wearing the ring too.
6: Oh, yes. Always.
2: Same for him.
6: That's very precious.
2: Soulmates. I don't know if you ever felt that.
6: Oh, truly.
2: Both of you.
6: It's wonderful to hear.
2: Not only was he your lover and your companion, you guys were also business colleagues.
6: Yes, true.
2: And you worked together.
6: Oh, yes.
2: And you would discuss work too frequently, actually.
6: Oh, yeah.
2: And he's still there for any guidance because you all laid on one another for feedback.
6: Always.
2: Yeah, and he's still available to you in that manner, just so you know.
6: That's wonderful to hear. He's the best feedback.
2: Yeah. And he's definitely your guide. He's all around in your space because I feel like it was his home.
6: Yes, that's true.
2: It's his space. So I don't think there's any way of getting rid of him.
7: even if you do move on, which I am being told you're being inspired or you're getting invitations or people are prodding you. Is that right?
6: That's true. That's just beginning to come in.
7: Yeah. And he says, no pressure, honey.
6: I'm glad to hear that's just what he would say.
7: Yeah, no pressure. And, you know, when the time feels right, you'll know when. Because you're so self-sufficient and you're independent and you always have been.
6: Yeah, he would understand that also.
7: Yeah. I don't know if you all had a dog or if he had a dog, but there's a dog's energy that's there with him as well.
6: Yeah.
7: I get the sense of the loyalty, the commitment, the best friend. He was all that as well.
6: Yes.
7: And that's the energy I get with the dog companion being there. That's a spirit guide to the two of you. So anyway, you'll know within you and his guidance as well when the time is right to move on. And he says something about retirement. Are you completely retired yet?
6: No, not at all.
7: He says whenever you feel ready to slack off a little bit, you have that leisure.
6: That's quite amazing to think about.
7: I know. So you're doing it out of the love.
6: Yes.
7: Which really is love, because I feel like you work with couples.
6: Yes.
7: It's all about the love, isn't it?
6: Yes, absolutely. And communication.
7: Yeah, and communication. There's going to be another child who's going to take his place, by the way, and probably follow his path, if not yours. You two inspired them. And this is a child or a grandchild. And I feel like a graduation's coming for this particular kid. Does this make sense?
6: It does. Yes. We have a nephew who wants to be a psychiatrist, and we have another generation of young therapists coming through.
7: And they will be talking their heads off to you, looking for the feedback, just like he was with you.
6: They respected him so much.
7: And they respect you the same.
6: Thank you.
7: Just so you know. Loves you so much.
6: It's so good to hear.
7: Yeah.
6: Thank you.
7: What's the significance of fall? Fall 2024, I'm getting?
6: Well, 2024 is when he passed, just before the fall.
7: It's just a confirmation to everything he shared with you. So you know, in your heart, this is all from him.
6: I just so appreciate it. You just filled my heart. Thank you.
7: I'm glad. Then I've done my job for the day. Thank you, Miss Deborah, for sharing your time with me.
6: You're so welcome. Thank you.
7: If you'd like to call into the show, sign up at radiomediumlauralee.com. 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And be social with me at Facebook, Radio Medium Laura Lee Group, Instagram, YouTube too. I'd love to hear from you.

0: What if reaching the summit of success still left you empty inside? Today in our Spirit Reboot series, I'm going to welcome world record endurance athlete, humanitarian, and author of Hyper Fitness, Sean Burch. Welcome, Sean.
1: Thank you for having me. I appreciate it, Laura.
0: It's a pleasure. Can you share a little bit about what led you down the path of exploring life as an extreme endurance athlete, which eventually led to service, right?
1: Well, it was actually my grandfather, who was a Norwegian explorer, a World War II veteran, and our last conversation was very profound in how I was living my life and how to rethink it. It changed my life in ways I never thought was possible.
0: Sounds like he's still your spirit guide.
1: Oh, absolutely.
0: You said something really powerful that touched me, and that was the summit means nothing if you don't have love in your heart when you get there. What helped you realize that success alone wasn't the ultimate goal?
1: Early in my life, I believed achievement was the destination to climb higher, push myself, reach the max, reach more summits, break more world records. And I was very fortunate to do that, but I knew something was missing. In the end, what I found out was the real victory in life through these expeditions was who you become on that journey and whether you still have love, humility, connection in your heart when you arrive at your destination. And I think if you lose sight of that, I think the summits can become a very lonely place, and then it kind of morphed into where I saw success differently. But I think the real measure is when you get there, are you grateful? Are you still connected to the people you love? Because without love in your heart, I don't think you reach any summit at all.
0: Love that. Thank you for sharing that wisdom. Many people today are chasing success, maybe through their likes on social media, but still feel disconnected or unfulfilled in their life. Why do you believe resilience, humility, service are more important?
1: Well, for sure, I think a lot of people search for likes, but I think that's how lonely a lot of us have become, and they're searching for that deeper connection. If you get yourself out in nature, get yourself away from technology, you find the more simplistic you can become, the more life will open up to you.
0: What did you learn from the Himalayan communities that many people in modern society might be missing?
1: Yeah, I mean, it teaches you lessons you definitely simply cannot learn in the modern world. In many ways, we think of ourselves as advanced, you know, more connected, more efficient, more successful. But when you spend time in those villages, you spend time with the people, often in the high mountains, with very little material wealth, you realize people rely on one another in a way that many of us in the modern world have forgotten.
0: Yeah, I agree with you. I think community is one of the things we're missing.
1: Absolutely.
0: So for our listeners who are feeling overwhelmed by life's challenges and feeling stuck, chasing goals that don't feel meaningful anymore, what's one of the mind shifts somebody can start today to reconnect with their purpose to lead with more love?
1: I tell you, there's two things. Meditation changed my life, and you won't see results maybe for a year, maybe for a year and a half, but you will see it. And it's so profound that it starts to change your thinking on everything in life. And I also believe that besides meditation is walking. And my new book, I dedicate a whole chapter just to get out in nature away from your phone and just walk and just keep doing that. I guarantee it will change your life.
0: Those are my daily practices for many, many years. I agree with you 100%. Sean, you mentioned a new book. If you could share it with everybody and how they can connect with you if they want to learn more or follow your journey.
1: Sure. My new book's called Sweatworking, The Mastery Guide to Revolutionizing Your Life and Your Professional Relationships Through Wellness. And you can contact me at my website, which is seanburch.com. If you just Google Sean Burch, I pop up everywhere.
0: Thank you for sharing your wisdom with all of us today. It was a pleasure.
1: Thank you so much. It's an honor to be here. Thank you.
0: If you like this message and you want more, remember, you can tune into your spirit each and every day by subscribing to our podcast, Radio Medium, on your favorite podcast forum. 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And remember, be social with me. I would love to hear from you on Facebook, Instagram, YouTube too.

0: After I was in the accident, I don't remember much at all because they had me in a drug-induced coma. 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But without Konosky Brezhne's lawyer, there's no way we could have gotten through it.
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0: Tuning in to Miss Molly Spirit. Welcome.
2: Thanks for having me.
0: Molly, it's a pleasure. Where are you calling from?
2: I'm calling from Vermont.
0: Lovely. Molly, the first impression I'm receiving is a female, and she's like a mother to you, and you talk to her all the time.
2: Yeah.
0: She says she's your guide. You talk to her like daily.
2: Yeah, every day.
0: Yes. Well, you've got a close bond with one another. But she's accompanied by another spirit. And I get like a child spirit, miscarried or aborted or coming through.
2: That's good news for me to hear because my husband and I are actively trying to grow our family. We have a son already and we want him to be a big brother.
0: I feel like if it hadn't already happened, it's happening like soon.
2: Yeah, I mean, we're planning to walk into the doors of IVF like this month because we gave it a good 6 months. We're late 30s, late 40s and... That was the plan.
0: You're fine.
2: I know.
0: You're fine. Yeah. And she says something about adoption. Have you adopted already or were you guys talking adoption?
2: We have an adopted son.
0: Wonderful. That's just to confirm the message because I just see another spirit being delivered and she's like wrapping it up in a package and handing it over to you. And I know you're wishing for a girl. Is that correct?
2: I mean,
0: anything that's healthy.
2: Yeah. Yeah. I'm sensing a girl.
0: You're sensing a girl. I am too. I'm with you. And she also says something about there's been discussion of you guys relocating and talking about a bigger homestead to expand your family. Is that true?
2: Yeah. Working on getting into a position where we can do that financially.
0: Yeah. Well, I think one step before the other, but it'll be baby steps. I see that expansion happening at the same time, like simultaneously.
2: Okay.
0: So you ask for these big openings and it's something that you guys are discussing and it'll all land on you all at once. And one of the two of you will expand in your opportunities financially with your work. I think that's more him. And that's something he's betting on. Is that correct?
2: Yeah, we're planning on a financial reimbursement from his workplace because that's like a guaranteed. And I'm also trying to launch a business myself and hoping that that takes off. But it was a scary leap of faith.
0: Well, you're listening to guidance.
2: I am. I have been asking for her guidance.
0: She's every step of the way. So I'm just confirming things you already know for yourself. And the preparation, not only to expand the family as far as your little family unit, but room to accommodate other family members who want to visit.
2: Yeah.
0: And there's only so much you can take, Miss Molly, according to what I'm hearing here from Spirit, right?
2: Yeah. Like, I need personal space as well as opening up my arms and doors.
0: Yeah, she said you spend a lot of time alone, and she's concerned about that, especially giving up your time not only to one child who's going to probably be going into school this next year full time if he hasn't already. Is that correct?
2: Yeah, he'll go more often in the fall. He's only 2 days a week now.
0: Yeah, it'll be more full time. So that'll alleviate some of the pressure. And each year it gets better and better as far as freedom is concerned. But you're going to bring and welcome in another child around the same time. So I would say that the transitions will unfold naturally.
2: Okay.
0: And I hope that gives you some breathing room because there's a lot of anxiety around this. And you're in good hands at the fertility clinic.
2: Okay.
0: Thank you for sharing your time with me, Miss Molly.
2: Thank you for having me. This was a beautiful message to settle my soul.
0: Oh, good. If you'd like to call into the show, sign up at radiomediumlauralee.com where you can find some services and upcoming events to support our show. And remember, you can tune in to Your Spirit each and every day by subscribing to our podcast on your favorite forum. And hey, be social with me at Facebook, Radio Medium Laura Lee Group, Instagram, YouTube too. I would love to hear from you.

Have you ever felt like life stripped everything away and you're doing your best just to hold on? Wondering when peace will finally return? Today's spirit message is for anyone who's standing on the edge of exhaustion, trying to rebuild after loss. And spirit wants to remind you that sometimes what feels like the breaking point is actually a turning point. So let's go to a listener's question. And she says, I desperately need some spiritual guidance or reassurance. I've been through a lot trying to put my life together after losing everything. I've been strong, patient, but I feel like I'm nearing the end of my rope. Will I have any security or peace in my life soon? I honestly cannot wait much longer. Thank you. Thank you for the courage for sharing this question, Bailey, because your question carries the voice of many people listening right now who feel exactly the same way. As I tune in for you, I get a mother spirit. Your mom is here with you. She is coming in very gently but firmly, and she tells you, will you just breathe, Bailey, because you're scaring yourself more than the situation deserves. She shows me you having gone through a deep clearing cycle, and part of it was because of your choice, and a wise choice, because you ended up ending a relationship, and that was shortly after her passing, and then you lost your home, and not just a loss of circumstances, but it's a loss of your identity, not knowing who you are. Your mom wants you to understand something very important, okay? You're not starting over from nothing. In fact, you're standing at the edge of a rebuilding process of Bailey, even though it emotionally feels unfinished. Your mom acknowledges how tired you are, and she shows you having sleepless nights. And those sleepless nights are because your heavy thoughts and fear that security may never return. She's very clear. What's happening now for you is not punishment. It's not a collapse. It's a redirection. Something recently that didn't work out the way you hoped because it wasn't strong to sustain your peace in the future. So your mom says stability is returning gradually, but it's going to be piece by piece. It's not going to be one full swoop. First, there's an emotional calm, then practical security that comes along with it. Then a renewed sense of safety in your daily life because you're still trying to get used to being single again. And peace arrives in the moment before it becomes permanent. So watch for the small signs, such as supportive conversations with a friend that your mom is showing me, who's showed up in more ways than one, and opportunities that seem to be minor at first, like part-time jobs turning into a full-time opportunity. Those are just stepping stones being placed beneath your feet. Your mom also says that you need to correct the words that you're saying to yourself. I'm at the end of my rope. No, you're not. She hears your words and it tightens with fear. So instead of saying, I'm moving forward with stability, even though I can't see it yet. So I am peace. I am love. I am moving forward. And your mom says you are not raised to break at the finish line. And she wants you to hold on a little longer because peace is already on its way. She shows me to confirm this message that you've gone into therapy and some support groups that include being in an abusive relationship. And that is the first step. So that's a powerful message for anyone who's out there who's going through a situation very similar to what Bailey's going through. If you have a question for spirit, or need guidance like Bailey, you can write me over at RadioMediumLauraLee.com or visit me at Facebook, Radio Medium Laura Lee Group, and ask your question there. And it may be featured here on the show. I look forward to hearing from you.

0: I was hurt by a woman who was texting and driving and ran a stop sign and turned and hit me head on. I didn't know what to do. I had this large amount of bills. I felt like I was getting nowhere until I made the phone call. I would be lost without colonoscopy with me. I really don't know what my future would be like had I not called them.
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4: 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Saturday, June 13th, it's the Mobile Food Pantry returning to Ottawa. 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
6: I'm Kent Terry, and this is Adventures in Faith, Faith in Adventures, a program of WRWO Community Radio from Ottawa, Illinois. Today's program is entitled, A Peak Too Far. It was a swoosh more than a roar, but it caught my attention. I spun around as a snowfield in front of us that my wife Anne and I were hiking through on the way to the peak gave way and slid down the mountain. Now, seeing an avalanche from a few yards in front of you is an amazing sight. Our trail was cut through waist-deep high snow. Had we been a few yards farther down the trail, the force of the snow would have knocked us down and led to a slide down a long incline with a strong possibility of injury. Now, this was in the early 70s, before cell phones, and any injury at over 13,000 feet on an isolated mountain peak can have very serious consequences. "We're done," I told Anne. sobered by the realization that my sense of adventure had almost gotten us seriously hurt or worse. Climbing Mount Whitney in California was a stretch, even though I'd hiked a number of peaks before, and Anne, at age 25, was in excellent condition. The commonly used trail, a 22-mile one starting at Whitney Portal, 8,360 feet to the peak, can take over 14 hours depending on conditions, and it was important to get off the peak as soon after noon as possible because of the common afternoon lightning storms. Now, Mount Whitney at 14,505 feet is the highest peak in the contiguous United States. Backpackers often do this as a two-day climb. Although if you start very early in the morning, as we did at 5 a.m., it can be accomplished in a day. Does God sometimes put obstacles in our way or send us off in directions we don't expect for our benefit? It's been said that everything happens for a reason, and God's reasoning far surpasses ours. As Ann and I ate everything but the napkins in that little restaurant in the small town of Long Pine at the base of the mountain that evening, these thoughts really came to mind. It had been a spectacular hike in the Sierra Mountains. We had gotten out of our tent in the dark and were on the way the trail by 5 in the morning. Now, seeing Lone Point Lake at the base of the peak turn blood red in the early morning sunrise was a sight to behold. High mountain hiking, by its very nature, is pretty rough. The altitude is hard for us flatlanders, and as you move from out of the clearly marked trails in the tree, all of a sudden, all the rocks look the same, and the trail is marked by yellow splashes every so often on rocks. The every so often part is what made our lives difficult, because Anne and I lost our way for almost an hour that we really didn't have to spare. After we found our way, we faced a long snowfield covering the mountainside. Now, fortunately, hikers had preceded us, and there was a trail cut through the snow, but this was waist steep and slow going. It was frustrating because although we could finally see the summit of Mount Whitney ahead, we knew that our hours of daylight were limited. I stopped to think over the situation and turned towards Anne, who was hiking behind me, when the snowfield in front of us let go. We had stopped literally a couple of yards from disaster. After turning around, we made it back off the mountain safely, although the last hour was pretty dark. As I look back, even if we hadn't got lost for an hour and waylaid it by the snowfield avalanche, chances are that we would have had to find our way back in the dark for a much longer time. Now, Ann and I were both strong hikers, but we weren't experienced like those people who live in the mountains, and a 12 to 14 hour window was pushing it for the light available. I think all too often in our lives, we yell too quickly and complain too easily about issues that impede our progress. If Ann and I had not lost our way on that trail for the time we did, and not a minute less, we would have been swept off of that trail. You can call that good luck, or as I do, God's little coincidences. Everything happens for a reason. Adventures in Faith, Faith in Adventures, is a local program of WRWO Community Radio, portion of Hear It Again Incorporated, a 501c3. Carrie's book of religious adventure stories entitled Adventures in Faith, Faith in Adventures, is available in bookstores and through Amazon, with all proceeds going to the ELCA World Hunger Program.

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It's not one of those.

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That's the first Wednesday of every month at the Morris Hospital, 150 High Street in Morris, from 6:30 to 7:30 p.m. in the lower level conference room number 3. 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

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Chances are, chances are. Hold me like I mean it. Say till you believe it. And we'll see if we can fill an empty heart.

you. Greetings from New York City. This next one's a Junior Wells tune called Messing With A Kid. That one's called Hey Bartender by Floyd Dixon, who's right here in...

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You know, she came to see him one last time. Oh, and we all wondered if she were. And it kept running through my mind. This time, he's over her for good.

0: I'm Kent Terry, and this is Adventures in Faith, Faith in Adventures, a program of WRWO Community Radio from Ottawa, Illinois. Today's program is entitled, A Peak Too Far. It was a swoosh, more than a roar, but it caught my attention. I spun around as a snowfield in front of us that my wife Anne and I were hiking through. On the way to the peak, gave way and slid down the mountain. Now, seeing an avalanche from a few yards in front of you is an amazing sight. Our trail was cut through waist-deep high snow. Had we been a few yards farther down the trail, the force of the snow would have knocked us down and led to a slide down a long incline with a strong possibility of injury. Now, this was in the early 70s, before cell phones, and any injury at over 13,000 feet on an isolated mountain peak can have very serious consequences. "We're done," I told Anne, sobered by the realization that my sense of adventure had almost gotten us seriously hurt or worse. Climbing Mount Whitney in California was a stretch, even though I'd hiked a number of peaks before, and Anne, at age 25, was in excellent condition. The commonly used trail, a 22-mile one starting at Whitney Portal, 8,360 feet, to the peak, can take over 14 hours depending on conditions, and it was important to get off the peak as soon after noon as possible because of the common afternoon lightning storms. Now, Mount Whitney at 14,505 feet is the highest peak in the contiguous United States. Backpackers often do this as a two-day climb. Although if you start very early in the morning, as we did at 5 a.m., it can be accomplished in a day. Does God sometimes put obstacles in our way or send us off in directions we don't expect for our benefit? It's been said that everything happens for a reason, and God's reasoning far surpasses ours. As Ann and I ate everything but the napkins in that little restaurant in the small town of Long Pine at the base of the mountain that evening, these thoughts really came to mind. It had been a spectacular hike in the Sierra Mountains. We had gotten out of our tent in the dark and were on the way, the trail, by 5 a.m. Now, seeing Lone Point Lake at the base of the peak turned blood red in the early morning sunrise was a sight to behold. High mountain hiking, by its very nature, is pretty rough. The altitude is hard for us flatlanders, and as you move from out of the clearly marked trails in the tree, all of a sudden, all the rocks look the same, and the trail is marked by yellow splashes every so often on rocks. The every so often part is what made our lives difficult, because Anne and I lost our way for almost an hour, an hour that we really didn't have to spare. After we found our way, we faced a long snowfield covering the mountainside. Now, fortunately, hikers had preceded us, and there was a trail cut through the snow, but this was waist deep and slow going. It was frustrating because although we could finally see the summit of Mount Whitney ahead, we knew that our hours of daylight were limited. I stopped to think over the situation and turned towards Anne, who was hiking behind me, when the snowfield in front of us let go. We had stopped literally a couple of yards from disaster. After turning around, We made it back off the mountain safely, although the last hour was pretty dark. As I look back, even if we hadn't got lost for an hour and waylaid it by the snowfield avalanche, chances are that we would have had to find our way back in the dark for a much longer time. Now, Anne and I were both strong hikers, but we weren't experienced like those people who live in the mountains, and a 12 to 14 hour window was pushing it for the light available. I think all too often in our lives, we yell too quickly and complain too easily about issues that impede our progress. If Anne and I had not lost our way on that trail for the time we did, and not a minute less, we would have been swept off of that trail. You can call that good luck, or as I do, God's little coincidences. Everything happens for a reason. Adventures in Faith, Faith in Adventures, is a local program of WRWO Community Radio, portion of Hear It Again Incorporated, a 501c3. Terry's book of religious adventure stories, entitled Adventures in Faith, Faith in Adventures, is available in bookstores and through Amazon, with all proceeds going to the ELCA World Hunger Program.
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This week, looking at June One Hit Wonders from 1985 through 2015. Dance.

Well, thanks for tuning in to Dan Sweeney's One Hit Wonders. This week, we're featuring June One Hit Wonders from 1985 through 2015. A One Hit Wonder is a combination of artist and song. It scores big in the U.S. Billboard Top 40, but never repeats the achievement again. And just coming off a number 16 charting hit in June of 2012, Broken Hearted. That's Carmen, a pop duo consisting of Amy Renee Noonan and Nick Noonan from Boston. In 2017, the duo took a break with Carmen to focus on another project, Queen Herbie. That's Amy Noonan's new alter ego. The project moves away from pop in favor of more of an R&B and hip-hop rap sound. But they never got another top 40 hit from that. Moving forward with more June One Hit Wonders between the years 1985 and 2015. Well, this one peaked June 6th, 2015. Please. It's Sawyer Fredericks, a singer-songwriter from Newton, Connecticut, who won the 8th season of The Voice in 2015. Well, he was the second youngest winner ever on the show. Frederick's song, This Fire, was covered by John Ondrasik on an episode of the TV show Code Black in 2018.

clouds, peaking at number 26 in June of 2013. Well, that was Zach Zobich, singer, songwriter, and musician from Stillwater, Minnesota, who was a member of the band A Firm Handshake. Well, his only charting top 40 hit, single Clouds, gained extensive media attention on YouTube prior to his death from cancer in May of 2013. In addition to being a hit in the U.S., it also charted in the U.K., Canada, and France. Clouds hit number one on iTunes in 2013. Rest in peace, Zach. Hey, be sure to like and follow Dan Sweeney's One Hit Wonders page on Facebook for all your One Hit Wonders trivia, comments, and requests. Moving forward with more June One Hit Wonders with a number 27 charting hit in June of 2005. BYOB, System of a Down, or SOAD, Sod, Sod? I don't know how to pronounce that. Or simply System. An Armenian-American heavy metal band from Glendale, California. It was formed back in 1994. Well, their song, BYOB, won a Grammy Award for Best Hard Rock Performance in 2006. Although they only had one Billboard Top 40 hit, System of a Down had sold over 40 million records worldwide, and their singles Aerials and Hypnotize have both reached number one on Billboard's Alt Songs chart.

0: Let's take a look at some of the news that happened in June between the years 1985 and 2015. June 9, 1997. The British lease on the new territories in Hong Kong expires and is handed over to China. June 10, 2003. The Spirit Rover is launched, beginning NASA's Mars Exploration Rover mission. June 11, 1987, Margaret Thatcher becomes the first British Prime Minister in 160 years to win a third consecutive term. June 11, 2014, the Islamic State of Iraq forces seize control of government offices and other important buildings in the northern city of Mosul. June 11, 1991, Mount Pinatubo in the Philippines erupts, spewing ash into the air visible over 60 miles. The surrounding areas were covered with ash and mud created by rainstorms. Nearby U.S. military bases were also damaged from the eruption.
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Wasting My Time. In June of 2002, coming in at number 13, that's Default, a Canadian hard rock post-grunge band from Vancouver. The group disbanded in 2013 after a hiatus following the release of their fourth album. Well, in 2018, Default announced that they were back together. They started a reunion tour across Canada with Stone Temple Pilots. Hey, if you missed part of the show today, you can go to onehitwondersds.com and click on the stations button to find out where the show is playing next. Make One Hit Wonders a part of your day all week long. Moving forward with more June One Hit Wonders, peaking at number 30 in June of 1999, Two Teardrops. Stephen Warner, country music singer, songwriter, and guitarist. He's released 18 studio albums. He's also charted more than 50 singles on the Billboard Country Singles Chart, including 10 number one hits. Despite all that success, he only had one crossover top 40 hit. He was inducted into the Music City Walk of Fame in Nashville in 2008 and the Kentucky Music Hall of Fame in 2011.

Number 5. In 1997, The Verve Pipe and Freshmen. Or The Freshmen. Well, The Verve Pipe is a rock band now based

based out of West Michigan. They released their first studio album since 2001, titled Overboard, in 2014. Moving forward with more June one-hit wonders between the years 1985 and 2015, coming in at number 37 in June of 1996, Flood. That's Jars of Clay, a Christian rock band from Nashville, Tennessee. Well, the band members met at Greenville College in Greenville, Illinois. In 2013, the band released a free download of the song Inland through the Rolling Stones website.

hasn't stopped raining for days. My world is a flood. Slowly I become one with the mud.

0: take a look at some of the June birthdays that happened through the years. Allen Ginsberg, born June 3rd, 1926 in Newark, New Jersey. He was a leading figure of both the 1950s Beat Generation of poets and writers and of the 60s counterculture that followed. Ginsberg was a Pulitzer Prize finalist in 1995 for his book Cosmopolitan Greetings, Poems from 1986 to 1992. He died in 1997 at the age of 70. Rogers Nelson, better known as Prince, born June 7th, 1958 in Minneapolis, Minnesota. Prince was a major figure in popular music for over three decades. The singer-songwriter was best known for his eclectic work, flamboyant stage presence, and his wide vocal range. Prince sold over 100 million records worldwide and has won 7 Grammy Awards, a Golden Globe, and an Academy Award. He died from a drug overdose in 2016 at the age of 57. George Bush, the 41st U.S. president, born in Milton, Massachusetts, June 12, 1924. During World War II, he became the youngest pilot in the U.S. Navy. He entered politics, serving in a variety of roles, including the U.S. Congress, United Nations, CIA director, and 2 terms as vice president under Ronald Reagan. Elected to the presidency in 1988, President Bush is best remembered for forging a successful multinational military alliance following the invasion of Kuwait in 1990 by Saddam Hussein's Iraqi army. However, following the defeat of Iraq, Bush was challenged by domestic problems in the U.S., which resulted in a significant drop in popularity and his loss in the 1992 election to Bill Clinton. He died in 2018 at the age of 94. Well, here's a clip of Saturday Night Live's comedian Dana Carvey, who imitated George Bush and developed a true friendship in the process.
1: The way to do the president is to start out with Mr. Rogers. It's a beautiful day in the neighborhood. Then you add a little John Wayne. Here we go. Let's go over the ridge. You put them together. You got George Herbert Walker Bush.
2: Together, President Bush and his comedic foil, Dana Carvey, forged a perhaps unexpected friendship, one that started after Bush lost his bid for re-election in 1992. Mr. Bush invited Carvey to the White House as a pick-me-up for the staff.
1: I was staying in the Lincoln bedroom last night, and I couldn't resist getting on the phone, and I called up the Secret Service as the president. Feel like going jogging tonight. In the nude.
2: Carvey's Saturday Night Live impressions were comedy gold.
3: Bad, they're bad.
2: So memorable, Mr. Bush himself had to join in the fun.
1: Not gonna do it. Not gonna do it.
4: In all my years of government service, I never once said, nah, gada.
2: The president's grace and generosity vividly on display as he recounted a phone call to Carvey.
5: He said, I hope I've never crossed the line. And I knew exactly what he meant. And as far as I'm concerned, he never has. And the fact that we can laugh at each other is a very fundamental thing.
6: We had so many warm moments with them. And
2: in April, Carvey described his 25-year friendship with the Bushes and how times have coarsened.
6: They didn't demonize the other side. You know, it was just a different time.
2: Upon Mr. Bush's death, Carvey wrote simply, when I think of those times, what I remember most is how hard we would laugh. I will miss my friend.
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Show Me the Love, coming in at number 5 in June of 1993. That's Robin S., or Robin Stone, as she was known professionally as Robin S., a house music singer and songwriter who scored success in the 1990s with that big top 40 hit. And another one didn't quite make it into the top 40, called Love for Love. She had 3 number ones on the Billboard Hot Dance Club playlist chart, though. The last song she released in 2015 was Love Thing. Moving forward with more June one-hit wonders between the years 1985 and 2015. This one came in at number 35 in 1990, Always and Forever. Whistle, a 1980s hip-hop and contemporary R&B group, including Jazzy Jazz, Kool Doobie, and DJ Silver Spinner. The group broke up in 1992 as Jazzy Jazz went on to form another group called GHP, or Group Home Productions.

Well, that's going to do it for us today. We're going to close out here with a number 9 charting hit in June of 2002, Addictive. And that's Truth Hurts. It's really Sherry Watson, known as Truth Hurts, an R&B singer and songwriter from St. Louis. She first appeared on Busta Rhythm's 2001 hit single, Break Ya Neck, as a backing vocalist. In 2015, she released the single, Fight for Love. Well, thanks for tuning in to Dan Sweeney's One Hit Wonders. We'll keep marching through the history of One Hit Wonders next time. Until then, you have a great week.

0: I'm Kent Terry, and this is Adventures in Faith, Faith in Adventures, a program of WRWO Community Radio from Ottawa, Illinois. Today's program is entitled, A Peak Too Far. It was a swoosh more than a roar, but it caught my attention. I spun around as a snowfield in front of us that my wife Anne and I were hiking through on the way to the peak gave way and slid down the mountain. Now, seeing an avalanche from a few yards in front of you is an amazing sight. Our trail was cut through waist-deep high snow. Had we been a few yards farther down the trail, the force of the snow would have knocked us down and led to a slide down a long incline with the strong possibility of injury. Now, this was in the early 70s, before cell phones, and any injury at over 13,000 feet on an isolated mountain peak can have very serious consequences. "We're done," I told Anne, sobered by the realization that my sense of adventure had almost gotten us seriously hurt or worse. Climbing Mount Whitney in California was a stretch, even though I'd hiked a number of peaks before, and Anne, at age 25, was in excellent condition. The commonly used trail, a 22-mile one starting at Whitney Portal, 8,360 feet, to the peak, can take over 14 hours, depending on conditions, and it was important to get off the peak as soon after noon as possible because of the common afternoon lightning storms. Now, Mount Whitney at 14,505 feet is the highest peak in the contiguous United States. Backpackers often do this as a two-day climb. Although if you start very early in the morning, as we did at 5 a.m., it can be accomplished in a day. Does God sometimes put obstacles in our way or send us off in directions we don't expect for our benefit? It's been said that everything happens for a reason, and God's reasoning far surpasses ours. As Ann and I ate everything but the napkins in that little restaurant in the small town of Long Pine at the base of the mountain that evening, these thoughts really came to mind. It had been a spectacular hike in the Sierra Mountains. We had gotten out of our tent in the dark and were on the way, the trail, by 5 in the morning. Now, seeing Lone Point Lake at the base of the peak turned blood red in the early morning sunrise was a sight to behold. High mountain hiking, by its very nature, is pretty rough. The altitude is hard for us flatlanders, and as you move from out of the clearly marked trails in the tree, all of a sudden, all the rocks look the same, and the trail is marked by yellow splashes every so often on rocks. The every so often part is what made our lives difficult, because Anne and I lost our way for almost an hour that we really didn't have to spare. After we found our way, we faced a long snowfield covering the mountainside. Now, fortunately, hikers had preceded us, and there was a trail cut through the snow, but this was waist-deep and slow-going. It was frustrating, because although we could finally see the summit of Mount Whitney ahead, we knew that our hours of daylight were limited. I stopped to think over the situation and turned towards Anne, who was hiking behind me, when the snowfield in front of us let go. We had stopped literally a couple of yards from disaster. After turning around, We made it back off the mountain safely, although the last hour was pretty dark. As I look back, even if we hadn't got lost for an hour and waylaid it by the snowfield avalanche, chances are that we would have had to find our way back in the dark for a much longer time. Now, Ann and I were both strong hikers, but we weren't experienced like those people who live in the mountains, and a 12 to 14 hour window was pushing it for the light available. I think all too often in our lives, we yell too quickly and complain too easily about issues that impede our progress. If Ann and I had not lost our way on that trail for the time we did, and not a minute less, we would have been swept off of that trail. You can call that good luck, or as I do, God's little coincidences. Everything happens for a reason. Adventures in Faith, Faith in Adventures, is a local program of WRWO Community Radio, portion of Hear It Again Incorporated, a 501c3. Terry's book of religious adventure stories, entitled Adventures in Faith, Faith in Adventures, is available in bookstores and through Amazon, with all proceeds going to the ELCA World Hunger Program.
1: 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Takes us right back to the 70s. You want to know a secret? Shh. We love Buckacre, too.

We'd like to give a shout out to our friends at the LaSalle County Downtown Courthouse. A little bird told us you enjoy listening to WRWO 94.5 FM in Ottawa, Illinois, especially when we play local acts like Buckacre. Takes us right back to the 70s. You want to know a secret? Shh. We love Buckacre too.

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Paradoxes populate my car.

0: I'm Kent Terry, and this is Adventures in Faith, Faith in Adventures, a program of WRWO Community Radio from Ottawa, Illinois. Today's program is entitled, A Peak Too Far. It was a swoosh, more than a roar, but it caught my attention. I spun around as a snowfield in front of us that my wife Anne and I were hiking through on the way to the peak gave way and slid down the mountain. Now, seeing an avalanche from a few yards in front of you is an amazing sight. Our trail was cut through waist-deep high snow. Had we been a few yards farther down the trail, the force of the snow would have knocked us down and led to a slide down a long incline with a strong possibility of injury. Now, this was in the early 70s, before cell phones, and any injury at over 13,000 feet on an isolated mountain peak can have very serious consequences. "We're done," I told Anne, sobered by the realization that my sense of adventure had almost gotten us seriously hurt or worse. Climbing Mount Whitney in California was a stretch, even though I'd hiked a number of peaks before, and Anne, at age 25, was in excellent condition. The commonly used trail, a 22-mile one starting at Whitney Portal, 8,360 feet to the peak, can take over 14 hours depending on conditions, and it was important to get off the peak as soon after noon as possible because of the common afternoon lightning storms. Now, Mount Whitney at 14,505 feet is the highest peak in the contiguous United States. Backpackers often do this as a two-day climb. Although if you start very early in the morning, as we did at 5 a.m., it can be accomplished in a day. Does God sometimes put obstacles in our way or send us off in directions we don't expect for our benefit? It's been said that everything happens for a reason, and God's reasoning far surpasses ours. As Ann and I ate everything but the napkins in that little restaurant in the small town of Long Pine at the base of the mountain that evening, these thoughts really came to mind. It had been a spectacular hike in the Sierra Mountains. We had gotten out of our tent in the dark and were on the way, the trail, by 5 a.m. Now, seeing Lone Point Lake at the base of the peak turned blood red in the early morning sunrise was a sight to behold. High mountain hiking, by its very nature, is pretty rough. The altitude is hard for us flatlanders, and as you move from out of the clearly marked trails in the tree, all of a sudden, all the rocks look the same, and the trail is marked by yellow splashes every so often on rocks. The every so often part is what made our lives difficult, because Anne and I lost our way for almost an hour that we really didn't have to spare. After we found our way, we faced a long snowfield covering the mountainside. Now, fortunately, hikers had preceded us, and there was a trail cut through the snow, but this was waist steep and slow going. It was frustrating because although we could finally see the summit of Mount Whitney ahead, we knew that our hours of daylight were limited. I stopped to think over the situation and turned towards Anne, who was hiking behind me, when the snowfield in front of us let go. We had stopped literally a couple of yards from disaster. After turning around, We made it back off the mountain safely, although the last hour was pretty dark. As I look back, even if we hadn't got lost for an hour and waylaid it by the snowfield avalanche, chances are that we would have had to find our way back in the dark for a much longer time. Now, Anne and I were both strong hikers, but we weren't experienced like those people who live in the mountains. And a 12 to 14 hour window was pushing it for the light available. I think all too often in our lives, we yell too quickly and complain too easily about issues that impede our progress. If Anne and I had not lost our way on that trail for the time we did, and not a minute less, we would have been swept off of that trail. You can call that good luck, or as I do, God's little coincidences. Everything happens for a reason. Adventures in Faith, Faith in Adventures, is a local program of WRWO Community Radio, portion of Hear It Again Incorporated, a 501c3. Terry's book of religious adventure stories, entitled Adventures in Faith, Faith in Adventures, is available in bookstores and through Amazon, with all proceeds going to the ELCA World Hunger Program.
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4: 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We have a great show. We have with us the Kelly Johnson, not to be confused with anyone else. And we have Taylor Hodges, and we have a wonderful encore from Petey and the Ravens. Now, before I bring Kelly Johnson up, I'm going to do one song called St. John's River, and then we'll bring Kelly up here. So it's going to be a great show. Stick around. Here we go.

0: St. John's River.
1: Thank you. Thank you.
0: Thank you.
1: Thank you.
0: And now we're going to have the Kelly Johnson's going to come up here. And as she comes to the stage and set up, I always like to point out, because that's what this show is all about, that if you go to the website, liveandkickingmusic.com, that on there, what's going to happen? You're going to see their bio, their photograph, and most importantly, their web address, so that you can go and see more photos and hear more of their music. Now, having said that, here is Kelly Johnson. How are you doing?
2: I'm doing good.
0: Now, try to adjust a few things here. So, let me ask you, on your website, can they listen to more music?
2: Yes, they can.
0: And can they see more photos?
2: They can. YouTube, too.
0: Now, I got to point out to the audience, because I was confused, perhaps someone else would be. There is another great Kelly Johnson, singer,
2: there
0: songwriter,
2: is.
0: Right?
2: Country music girl.
0: Yeah, so there's two of you.
2: There are.
0: Okay, well, how does she feel about you?
2: She doesn't know about me.
0: Oh, good. Let's keep it that way. You never know. She might get jealous. Now, you gave me two CDs.
2: I did. Right?
0: And I do have to make an obvious question here, because one of these was done in 1999.
2: It was.
0: And the other one was in 2024.
2: That's right.
0: That's a quarter of a century almost.
2: It is.
0: Okay. So the first one was so good that you couldn't top it. And you just figured, there's no way I could do it. It took you 24 years before you could come up with something better. Is that it?
2: That is.
0: Yeah. Why so long in between?
2: I didn't stop playing music, that's for sure.
0: No, I didn't think so.
2: I got a little preoccupied. I took an occupation as a home birth midwife.
0: Oh.
2: And in that 25 years, I attended over 1,400 out-of-hospital births.
0: Oh, my goodness.
2: And so I delivered a lot of babies, and it's really hard to schedule a gig around when you think a baby is going to come.
0: No, babies rule.
2: Babies rule. And so for 24 years, I had my shows had to take a back seat, and I got called in to do special appearances in places.
0: Yep.
2: Didn't always make them.
0: Oh.
2: Because sometimes the baby decided to come on that particular day.
0: Well, their loss is our gain tonight. Now, I got to ask, where were you born at?
2: North Carolina.
0: Well, there you go. That's Southern. And when did you start getting into this wonderful business?
2: Oh, my goodness. By the time I was 14, I was very inspired by my grandfather that played everything with a string.
0: Oh, really?
2: And he taught me how to play guitar. And I spent lots of time up and down the Blue Ridge Parkway sitting in.
0: Really? So he knew how to play the banjo?
2: Banjo.
0: Fiddle?
2: Fiddle.
0: Mandolin?
2: Working on the mandolin now. Bass.
0: Bass?
2: A lot of percussion and flute.
0: Most people won't admit they play the banjo. I you know, anyway.
2: Juice harp.
0: So now you're planning on it. Well, you just did this one album. You just this only a
2: yeah,
0: couple
2: I just
0: years
2: finished.
0: Old.
2: I just finished my second album.
0: Oh, okay. Wait a minute. The second album.
2: Yeah.
0: The one that says 2024.
2: In 2024. Yeah.
0: This is two.
2: I know.
0: You're not good with dates. Sorry. I should let you go. What's going to be your first song? Any of these albums, the songs you're going to be playing?
2: Yes.
0: Which album?
2: I'll play Yellow Moon for my first, and it's actually on both albums because I didn't like the arrangement of the first one, and I thought it would be a really good song.
0: Oh, that's cool. That is cool.
2: Yeah.
0: Those years can go for benefit. Okay. All right. Well, take it away.
2: Here we go.

0: Thank you so much.
1: That is fantastic.
0: You're saying
1: that
0: road.
1: Song was from your first album?
0: First album.
1: So you're taking these in order then.
0: I'm on my way is the name of that.
1: And you're going to skip now 24 years in the, to the present? The
0: absolutely.
1: Okay. We'll ignore the time in between. Okay. Except you were helping birth babies.
0: I was birthing babies.
1: Birthing babies.
0: We got a song for that too, but I won't play that tonight.
1: Now what's your next song about?
0: The next song is a little bit of an autobiography.
1: It's a little bit what?
0: About me.
1: Oh, all right. So we should pay attention or we're going to learn something?
0: You never know what it'll reveal.
1: Okay. A woman of mystery. Okay.
0: Excellent.

0: There we
1: Carry
0: go.
1: On.
0: Yes.
2: Yes.
0: That's great. Great song. Not sure what we really learned about you there, but is the next song going to explain more or what?
1: Probably not.
0: Probably not. Great.
1: The next song will be an inspiration, my hope for the human race.
0: Good.
1: This is called Let Your River Flow.

0: Thank you. That is wonderful. Kelly Johnson, Kelly Johnson.
1: Thank you so much, Bruce.
0: We're going to have her back up at the end, so you haven't heard the last of her. Now, we're going to have some familiar faces. They've been on the show. When I say they, next we have Taylor Hodges and Tom Cooper. Now, Taylor Hodges has been on the show numerous times with Catfish Dinner, as well as a solo artist. And Tom Cooper has been on as the solo artist with Pinko Sykes and has not been on with his current band, Los Venteros, if I'm saying that right. So let's get you guys up here so we can hear a little bit more from you. And Tom Cooper plays the pedal steel, and I've said this many times, that is one of my favorite instruments, along with the fiddle. And I think it's Reba McEntire said, if it doesn't have country, if it doesn't have pedal steel in it, it ain't country.
2: Well, I wouldn't agree with that. I disagree with that.
0: Well, you can take that up to Reba, okay?
3: How you doing, Bruce?
0: I'm doing great.
3: It's been about a year, I guess. When we did the Full Sail show, it was the last time.
0: It doesn't seem like it. That it should be that. There we go. Now, with Catfish Dinner, you guys formed that all the way back in 1985, I believe, right?
3: 84, 85, yeah, something like that. Yeah, it's been a long time.
0: And here you are still. This is two.
3: The two thirds. It's two thirds of the band.
0: I avoid it. I really did.
3: Chris is. She started a new job recently, and she's just underwater with the new job. So
0: yeah.
3: We give her some time off. I go out and do my stuff, and then with Tommy, and then the Catfish Dinner. It's kind of like the old car that you park in the garage. You're never not done driving it. You just don't know when you're going to crank the engine back up. So. We've been doing it for 43 years or something now. So.
0: Wow. I think you're going to sound pretty good, so I'm not too worried. So, I think you wrote some new songs too, right?
3: Yeah, I got a new one. We're going to debut tonight. It's going to be the third song that we do, I think. Called Trading Shots with the Devil. We were asking Kelly before us, but 24 years between records, and for me, it would be 24 years between records because it took me that long to write another one, to be honest with you. So, not the most prolific writer on the face of the planet, for sure.
0: Now, you don't have any CDs, or do you?
3: No, I don't. I've been at this since I was a kid, and played in the hard rock band here in Orlando, yeah. Rose Shadows, for many, many years. And I've been doing this with Chris, and Rose Shadows has actually more than a full album's worth of stuff recorded that we just never released. Catfish Dinner's just never, it's too expensive. I mean, I'm a school teacher. You can't squeeze blood from a turnip too much, you know? I mean, my wife's a paraprofessional and I'm a school teacher. So, we can't really afford studio time. So, yeah, you can do it at home anymore, but I can't even afford all that stuff either. So, it requires a boatload of money to even fund your own home studio. So, I've been working for a couple of years trying to get a full recording studio put on our school campus. Haven't been able to make much headway with that. The head of the career and technical education department is not really conducive to it. Our principal's like, I'll make space for you. It'd be great to have someone like that for the kids here on campus. And I told him, I'll teach the classes. Yeah. Believe it or not, the state of Florida has a gigantic career and technical education curriculum. Wow. And studio manager and sound recording and all that kind is high school curriculum, believe it or not, here in the state of Florida. So,
0: well, good luck with that regardless.
3: Yeah. Sweetwater's been on board. They said they'd help us out with pricing and putting everything together. So it's been... It's just a matter of getting the district to go, okay, let's actually try and do this. So,
0: now, what's going to be your first song? What are you going to start off with?
3: We're going to start off with one called Ladder to Climb. It's kind of outside that country-ish realm that I do most of the time. A little bit different than what I write. So.

0: Wow, that's beautiful. That is beautiful. Okay.
1: This is a very sad song. This one's called Neon Dreams. If I can hold on to a guitar pick. Been having that problem lately. I need to see a doctor, maybe. I don't know.

'Cause when you live in hell, heaven's far away. She never found someone to rely on, someone

0: Beautiful, absolutely beautiful.
1: Now this is the new one, Bruce, and I don't know if I'll remember all the lyrics because I literally like finished this thing like 2 days ago. And, we'll see. I don't know. I've had to stop songs right in the middle of them in shows and be like, "I'm sorry, I have no idea what I'm supposed to sing next." Sunday night, I stopped the song right in the middle because I dropped my pick. I was like, hang on, let me grab another pick. Then we'll start right back up. Don't worry about it. But I always tell people at live shows, I'm like, if you've come to see Catfish Dinner, and if you're expecting perfection, there's the door, because we're really going to screw this up. That's just the way we are. So we stopped caring about that a long time ago. So let's see if we can do this. I don't know.

trading shots with the devil, but I ain't forgotten yet. I'm trading shots with the devil down at the corner bar. And you know that I am losing, buddy.

0: Taylor Hodges, yes.
1: Thank you.
0: And
1: Thank you very much.
0: Tom Cooper. Thank you, guys. That was wonderful. Now, we're not done. We got a little bit more here. This is some fantastic blues music from Petey and the Rave Guys. Yes.
2: Well, the band started about 1960. Originally, it was Valentine and myself, and then we were looking for a drummer for a long time. So today, the lineup is myself, and then Valentine on bass, and Mr. Brian Tubbs on the drums.
0: Oh, cool. That's so cool that you're together that long. That's a family, right?
2: Yes.
0: So, well, what do you have for us? What's your first song?
2: Well, I'm going to write a song. I'm going to play a song that has to do with the beginning of the band. It was one of our first songs, actually the second one. And we are going to play the first one we ever wrote at the very end.
0: Oh, okay.
2: Okay, so this one is called Davian's Eyes.

0: Wow. Yeah.
1: That is something.
2: I hope you like that one. Yeah, we were together and we went through some different lineups. We lost a player during that time too. He was very young, you know. His name was Scott, and I kind of remember him all the time. So this last song we're gonna play also has to do with him. In the meantime, we're gonna do this other song. It's from our second album. We have an album. The first album was named Broken Heart, and this one is named Wicked Visions. And there's a song, it's called I'm Going to Cry.

0: Yeah. Yeah. That is great, man.
1: You know how to cook in the kitchen, as they might say.
2: Yeah. The next song is an instrumental. And I wrote this song when my son went to war and came back. And he has seen Phil, you can tell by the stare in his eyes. And I wrote the song based on what I felt that moment that I saw him. And, you know, it's a very, very emotional moment. And it was also the late Scott's favorite song from Petey and the Ravens.